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0: Welcome to All Points Bulletin with Minnie Moore, a program for the glory, voice, and power of the Holy Spirit, that we, a great multitude from every nation, may be drawn into His dragnet. Again, the kingdom of heaven is like a dragnet that was cast into the sea and gathered some of every kind. Matthew 13:47.
1: What's the point of the All Points Bulletin? Welcome once again to All Points Bulletin. Welcome to every tribe and tongue and nation. Thank you so very much for joining me, and I pray that you all will hear the Holy Spirit's voice as He reaches out to capture your heart today. It is my heart's desire to introduce and keep you connected to the most amazing person, the person of the Holy Spirit, who is not an it or a thing, but a person, a very real person, who is the Spirit of Christ Jesus, our Lord, and who wants to be your best friend, your spirit friend. He wants to have a sweet, intimate, personal relationship with you. He wants to talk with you, to walk with you, to lead and guide you through your life. Now, this is not about race or religion, denomination or doctrine, tradition or ritual. But it's all about getting to know that still small voice of the Holy Spirit who whispers to you and tugs at your heart. And there is a guarantee awaiting you, and it is this. You will never want to be led by anyone else once you know Him, for He will have captured your heart. This week's theme is on the spirit of a more excellent way. And so I pray that you will not harden your hearts, but come just as you are, friends, for the time is now. Give your heart to Christ as you are drawn by His Holy Spirit, for there is no time like this moment in time for you to enter into a relationship, a sweet relationship with your Heavenly Father through the power of the Holy Spirit of Jesus Christ. For then you will have been captured by His Holy Spirit. And that's the point of the All Points Bulletin.
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1: And now for Minnie's Moments in the Spirit, let us go to Galatians 5, 22 and 23, which declares, "But the fruit of the Spirit is love, joy, peace, patience, kindness, goodness, faithfulness, gentleness, and self-control. Against such there is no law." The wholeness of the fruit is love, friends. As the Holy Spirit dwells in every believer, we have the power to live the life of loving our neighbor as ourselves. We have the power to be joyful, peaceful, patient, and kind to all we come across as we allow the Holy Spirit to work in and through us. It is by the power of the Holy Spirit that we can love like Jesus loves, and it is by the power of the Holy Spirit living in and through us as followers of Jesus Christ that we can demonstrate this love, which far surpasses all understanding and is very different from the love of the world. This kind of love is displayed by us as we are obedient to the voice and leading of the Holy Spirit, for it's not by might nor by power, but by my Spirit, says the Lord. And those were Minnie's Moments in the Spirit for today.
0: The mission of All Points Bulletin radio program is to joyfully share by word and testimony the love, power, and might of the Holy Spirit with every tribe, tongue, and nation. For when His call and voice are heard, all hearts are forever captured.

now for the spirit of the word, let us go to 1 Corinthians 12:31, which declares, "Let me show you a most excellent way." Friends, this is a verse of scripture that is very connected to the love chapter in 1 Corinthians 13, which we have all heard at some time or another at weddings. And whenever love is referred to in the Bible, this is where everyone more often than not goes. But it is the verse of the last chapter that I want us to turn our attention to, the one just before we do get into the chapter on love. This verse precedes Paul's dissertation on love. And I believe it is important that we take a look at the positioning of this verse to the chapter following. Paul is telling the Corinthian church in chapter 12 of 1 Corinthians all about the nine gifts of the Holy Spirit, and he outlines them as the word of wisdom, word of knowledge, faith,

0: Gifts of healings, working of miracles, prophecy, discerning of spirits, different kinds of tongues, interpretation of tongues. However, when he gets to the end of that chapter, he tells them that with all these gifts that are available to all believers, there is another more and most excellent way, and that is the way of love. Now, I do believe that Paul knows that we can get quite puffed up with gifts. And we see that today in the church, where the gifts of the Holy Spirit can be used to glorify self rather than the giver of the gifts, the Holy Spirit. That being said, there is a sense in my spirit that Paul wants us to know that there is a more and most excellent way that is better than all the gifts, first and foremost, because we cannot love the way Jesus wants us to love one another without the giver of the gift, the Holy Spirit. In other words, to try to love, as 1 Corinthians 13 states, is far outside the limits of our human nature for the majority of us, because this is not love by flesh. This is love by the divine Holy Spirit. It is divine love that far outpasses human understanding. It is not superficial love, and it is very connected to Jesus' unconditional agape love that he showered on us all. This type of love, therefore, to my understanding, can only be showered on others through the empowerment of the Holy Spirit. There is also another side to look at why Paul speaks about the most excellent way, in that he knows our frail flesh, and he knows just how we can jump on one another with our gifts and forget that without love, none of the aforementioned gifts are going to be of any use, which is why he begins 1 Corinthians 13:1 by telling us that without love, we are just like clanging cymbals, just making a lot of noise, and we will accomplish nothing for the kingdom of God. The gift of true, compassionate, unconditional, no holds barred love is what Jesus demonstrated in Romans 5:8 when he declares, "But God commends his own love to us in this, in that while we were yet sinners, Christ died for us." That's the ultimate form of love, Christ dying on Calvary's cruel cross for the sin of mankind. For us, I believe that what Paul is trying to instill in us is that we too must love each other. This speaks to how Jesus spoke in the Olivet Discourse, as Luke 6:27-28 declares, "Love your enemies, do good to those that hurt you, bless those that curse you, and pray for those that spitefully use you." Now that's love. But again, I know that I, for one, cannot do any of that without the empowerment of the Holy Spirit. So let's go back to 1 Corinthians 13:3-7, and I'm going to quote from the Message Bible, which says, "If I give everything I own to the poor and even go to the stake to be burned as a martyr, but I don't love, I've gotten nowhere. So no matter what I say, what I believe, and what I do, I'm bankrupt without love." Love never gives up. Love cares more for others than for self. Love doesn't want what it doesn't have. Love doesn't strut, doesn't have a swelled head, doesn't force itself on others, isn't always me first, doesn't fly off the handle, doesn't keep score of the sins of others, doesn't revel when others grovel, takes pleasure in the flowering of truth, puts up with anything, trusts God always, always looks for the best, never looks back, but keeps going to the end. Now there is faith and hope, but the greatest of these is love. As I wrote these verses, it just seemed that it gets more and more difficult to do all that Jesus wants us to do in the way of loving others. It sounds like we're to become doormats, which means you put yourself last. You literally have to die to self. And I believe the only way you can really do that is by yielding and surrendering everything to the Holy Spirit's guidance, to trust and obey his leading, doing the thing that you do not want to do, loving those that are unlovable, always putting others ahead of ourselves. This now reminds me of what Oswald Chambers, the well-known author of My Utmost for His Highest, wrote when he wrote, "Christ's love compels us." 2 Corinthians 5:14. When you hear that note in a man or woman, you can never mistake it. You know that the Spirit of God is getting unhindered way in his life. Friends, this love that we are talking about is not the love of the world, and it cannot be done by our fleshly will. That will only be short-lived. But when it is done by the power of God, by the power of the Holy Spirit, we can die to self so that you can be sure that this love will remain. For it's not by might, nor by power, but by my Spirit, says the Lord. And that was the spirit of the word for today.
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0: It's testimony time once again, and this week, let's listen to Denny's story. I think I was 5 years old when I first heard the word orphan. I'd heard people whispering when talking about my mother and father, but I didn't really understand what being an orphan was until I was perhaps 10, 11, 7, 8, I can't remember. But I was brought up by my aunt and uncle, and I always thought that they were my parents as they had the same surname as I did. It really didn't occur to me that I was an orphan, as I grew up alongside their two children as part of the family. However, I do remember that I was age 12 when I really began to sense the difference between my cousins and me, as I noticed that they were given preference over me and that I was left out of many of the family functions. At first, I didn't understand why I was being treated in this manner, as if I didn't belong to the family, and that is when I really understood what it meant to be an orphan. Although nobody would tell me where or who my parents were, why I didn't have a mother and father, I remembered the whispering I used to hear as a little boy. But that didn't help, and I felt unloved, and in fact, quite a nuisance in this family that I had grown up with. And the only one that I knew, so I felt really out of place. Slowly, I went into myself and into a depressive funk, which took me down the road of drugs and girls and rock and roll. I hid my drug habit very well, so that most people who knew me did not know what I was going through and the lifestyle I was living, as my friends were not connected to anyone in my family. By the time I was in my mid-teens, my life began to take a downward spiral as I failed all my grades at school. And the next thing I knew was that not one, but two girls told me they were pregnant for me. I panicked on hearing this news and told them that the best thing they should do was to have an abortion. One of the girls went along with that, to which I breathed a sigh of relief. But the other young lady told her parents, who were strong Christians and who were against her having an abortion. Instead, they told her that they would take care of their grandchild, and if I wanted to be a part of their family, I was welcome. I was really surprised at that. And since I hadn't been brought up as a Christian and really had never experienced kindness and care like this, I was at a loss for words at this suggestion. In fact, I was a bit wary, as I never understood people who would do something like that. To offer me a home for me and my baby, I thanked these amazing people who were showing me love that I had never felt. The would-be grandparents of my baby welcomed me as I moved in with them to begin a new life as a teenager about to become a father. It was when I said the words, my baby, that I felt a stirring in my heart and realized that I was going to be a father. And since I didn't have a father, I made a vow that I was going to be the best father. And after we got married, the best husband. Although I was still on drugs, I began going to church with this family. The first time I went along with them, the pastor preached on 1 Corinthians 12:31, which spoke about love, and said, "Now eagerly desire the greater gifts, and yet I will show you a most excellent way." And that is when I heard 1 Corinthians 13 for the first time. Love is patient and kind. Love does not envy or boast. It is not arrogant or rude. It does not insist on its own way. It's not irritable or resentful. It does not rejoice at wrongdoing, but rejoices with the truth. Love bears all things, believes all things, hopes all things, endures all things. Love never ends. So now faith, hope, and love abide. These three, but the greatest of these is love. My new family demonstrated the love of Jesus in a most excellent way, a way that I could never have imagined possible. And not only did I fall in love with them, but I fell in love with Jesus because I saw Jesus in them. I began a new life in Christ. I was born again. I became a new creature in Christ. The old life had passed away and the new had come. Today, I am still married and I am the father of three amazing children who are all in love with Jesus. I had found the most excellent way, the way of love. And that was Denny's story. Again, all of us have a story, so why not let us hear yours? Let us hear what Jesus Christ, by the power of his Holy Spirit, has done for you. Write me at info@allpointsbulletin.ca. That's info@allpointsbulletin.ca, and we will share it with our listeners, all for the glory of God.
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0: As we post the bulletin of the week, we are asking the question, is it really possible to love as 1 Corinthians 13 tells us to? Jesus, before going to the cross, gave his disciples a commandment and declared, "A new command I give you, love one another as I have loved you, so you must love one another." I do not believe that Jesus would have given this command for us if he didn't think we would be able to do it, which is why he said in the chapter of John 14:26, "But the Comforter, the Counselor, the Helper, the Intercessor, the Advocate, the Strengthener, the Standby, the Holy Spirit, whom the Father will send in my name, he will teach you all things." In other words, the Holy Spirit, the Holy Helper, he will teach us to love like Jesus loves. That's why we must be born again of the Holy Spirit, so that the fruit of the Spirit will emanate, will flow from us. As the Bible declares in John 3:5, Jesus speaking, "Very truly I tell you, no one can enter the kingdom of God unless they are born of water and the Spirit." Friends, it is as we enter into the kingdom of God by the Holy Spirit that we can and will love like Jesus loves, that we can bear all things, that we love our enemies, that we do good to them that hurt us, that we bless those that curse us, and that we pray for them that spitefully use us. So, can we love like Jesus loves? I truly believe that we can do that in and through the power of the Holy Spirit. Now pause and think about that. And that's the bulletin of the week. Now, let them that have ears to hear what the Holy Spirit is saying to every tribe and tongue and nation. And this is Minnie saying bye until we meet again on All Points Bulletin. I do wish you a very blessed, healthy, happy, and safe week. May God bless you and keep you and make his face to shine upon you and be gracious unto you and give you his peace.
1: 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We would love to hear from you. 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